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1: This is Akashwani. The news read by Tanvi Khurana. The French city of Avignon remains the epicenter of global diplomacy today as the G7 summit enters its crucial phase. With India participating as a partner country, all eyes are firmly set on a highly anticipated bilateral meeting between Prime Minister Narendra Modi and US President Donald Trump, scheduled for later today on the sidelines of the summit. This marks the first face-to-face meeting between the two leaders since they last met in Washington, D.C. in February 2025. During today's engagement, they are expected to hold wide-ranging discussions to deepen bilateral cooperation across multiple sectors while also deliberating on pressing regional and global issues of mutual interest. Yesterday, Prime Minister Narendra Modi undertook extensive diplomatic outreach on the sidelines of the G7 summit in Avignon, France, holding bilateral meetings with leaders from Canada, United Kingdom and UAE yesterday. He also met and interacted with the leaders of several other countries on the sidelines of the G7 meeting. The Ministry of External Affairs said that during the meeting, Prime Minister Modi and his Canadian counterpart Mark Carney welcomed the positive momentum in India-Canada relations and reaffirmed their commitment to building a forward-looking strategic partnership. During his meeting with British Prime Minister Keir Starmer, Prime Minister Modi reviewed the progress in India-UK relations under Vision 2035. Prime Minister Modi also met UAE President Sheikh Mohammed bin Zayed Al Nahyan on the sidelines of the G7 summit. The two sides called for continued free, safe and unimpeded navigation, trade and commerce through the Strait of Hormuz. Prime Minister Narendra Modi addressed the outreach session on forging new partnerships and rebuilding international solidarity at the G7 summit in Avignon, France yesterday. Ministry of External Affairs informed that during the session, the Prime Minister underscored the importance of trust in building international partnerships, especially in an increasingly interconnected world. During the meeting, the Prime Minister also highlighted that India has always followed a humanity-first approach. He said this is reflected in India-led initiatives such as the International Solar Alliance, the Coalition for Disaster Resilient Infrastructure, the Global Biofuel Alliance, Mission Life, and the Ek Ped Markinam campaign. He further said that India's vision of international partnership is rooted in the timeless philosophy of Vasudeva Kutumbakam, the world is one family. The G7 nations have announced a series of initiatives to strengthen global health and development cooperation with several partner countries, including India. The G7 leaders called for a coordinated international response to the re-emerging Ebola outbreak in the Democratic Republic of Congo and Uganda. India, Egypt, Kenya and South Korea joined the appeal for enhanced measures, including contact tracing, border surveillance and community engagement. Home Minister Amit Shah chaired a crucial meeting in New Delhi yesterday on the long-pending Kishau multi-purpose dam project aimed at the rejuvenation of the Yamuna River. In a statement, Home Ministry said that Himachal Pradesh, Uttarakhand, Delhi, Uttar Pradesh, Haryana and Rajasthan have agreed to sign a Memorandum of Understanding MOU for the implementation of the project. Following the signing of the MOU, the Kishau project will be placed before the Union Cabinet for approval. National Testing Agency NTA has urged parents and candidates to beware of scammers ahead of NEET examinations. In a social media post, NTA said that scammers on Telegram are running channels

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1: 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With India participating as a partner country, all eyes are firmly set on a highly anticipated bilateral meeting between Prime Minister Narendra Modi and US President Donald Trump, scheduled for later today on the sidelines of the summit. This marks the first face-to-face meeting between the two leaders since they last met in Washington, D.C. in February 2025. During today's engagement, they are expected to hold wide-ranging discussions to deepen bilateral cooperation across multiple sectors while also deliberating on pressing regional and global issues of mutual interest. Yesterday, Prime Minister Narendra Modi undertook extensive diplomatic outreach on the sidelines of the G summit in Evian, France, holding bilateral meetings with leaders from Canada, United Kingdom and UAE yesterday. He also met and interacted with the leaders of several other countries on the sidelines of the G7 meeting. The Ministry of External Affairs said that during their meeting, Prime Minister Modi and his Canadian counterpart, Mark Carney, welcomed the positive momentum in India-Canada relations and reaffirmed their commitment to building a forward-looking strategic partnership. During his meeting with British Prime Minister Keir Starmer, Prime Minister Modi reviewed the progress in India-UK relations under Vision 2035. Prime Minister Modi also met UAE President Sheikh Mohammed bin Zayed Al Nahyan on the sidelines of the G7 summit. The two sides called for continued free, fair and unimpeded navigation, trade and commerce through the Strait of Hormuz. During his meeting with Japanese Prime Minister Sanae Takaichi, Mr. Modi emphasized that India and Japan will continue to deepen ties across diverse sectors, with trade and investment remaining priority areas. Prime Minister Narendra Modi addressed the outreach session on forging new partnerships and rebuilding international solidarity at the G7 summit in Evian, France yesterday. Ministry of External Affairs informed that during the session, the Prime Minister underscored the importance of trust in building international partnerships, especially in an increasingly interconnected world. During the meeting, the Prime Minister also highlighted that India has always followed a humanity-first approach. He said this is reflected in India-led initiatives such as the International Solar Alliance, the Coalition for Disaster Resilient Infrastructure, the Global Biofuel Alliance, Mission Life, and the Ek Ped Ma Ke Naam campaign. He further stressed that India's vision of international partnership is rooted in the timeless philosophy of Vasudev Kutumbakam, the world is one family. The G7 nations have announced a series of initiatives to strengthen global health and development cooperation with several partner countries, including India. The G7 leaders called for a coordinated international response to the re-emerging Ebola outbreak in the Democratic Republic of Congo and Uganda. India, Egypt, Kenya and South Korea joined the appeal for enhanced measures, including contact tracing, border surveillance and community engagement. Home Minister Amit Shah chaired a crucial meeting in New Delhi yesterday on the long-pending Kishwa Multi-Purpose Dam project aimed at the rejuvenation of the Yamuna River. In a statement, Home Ministry said that Himachal Pradesh, Uttarakhand, Delhi, Uttar Pradesh, Haryana and Rajasthan have agreed to sign a memorandum of understanding for the implementation of the project. Following the signing of the MOU, the Kishwa project will be placed before the Union Cabinet for approval. In football, France defeated Senegal 3-1 in the opening game of Group 1 of FIFA World Cup 2026 at New Jersey Stadium last night. In men's cricket, India will take on Afghanistan in the second ODI of three-match series in Lucknow today. The match is scheduled to begin at 1:30 p.m. In women's hockey, India defeated Japan 2-1 in their second Pool A match.

0: Uttarakhand, Delhi, Uttar Pradesh, Haryana and Rajasthan reach consensus on implementation of long-pending Keshau Dam project to revive Yamuna River. National Testing Agency warns candidates against fake NEET re-exam paper leak claims. IMD issues orange alert for heavy rainfall over sub-Himalayan West Bengal and Sikkim today. And in men's cricket, India to take on Afghanistan in second ODI of three-match series in Lucknow this afternoon. And now the news in detail. Prime Minister Narendra Modi has called on all nations to ensure security of global maritime routes and protect seafarers from conflict-related threats. Addressing an outreach session of G7 summit in Avignon, France, Mr. Modi said that conflicts in West Asia have disrupted global trade and caused loss of life. Highlighting the growing risks to maritime trade and the human cost of instability in West Asia, Prime Minister said, "It is our responsibility to ensure the safety of the seafarers who connect all nations through global maritime trade." Ministry of External Affairs informed that during the session, the Prime Minister underscored the importance of trust in building international partnerships, especially in an increasingly interconnected world. The Prime Minister also noted that international partnerships should move beyond the donor-recipient paradigm to one of solidarity and equal ownership. He also stated that lack of respect for international law was the biggest hurdle to building international solidarity and needed to be addressed as a priority. The French city of Avignon remains the epicenter of global diplomacy today as the G7 summit enters its crucial phase. With India participating as a partner country, all eyes are firmly set on a highly anticipated bilateral meeting between Prime Minister Narendra Modi and US President Donald Trump, scheduled for later today on the sidelines of the summit. This marks the first face-to-face meeting between the two leaders since they last met in Washington, D.C. in February 2025. During today's engagement, they are expected to hold wide-ranging discussions to deepen bilateral cooperation across multiple sectors while also deliberating on pressing regional and global issues of mutual interest. A report.
1: This meeting also holds significance as India has emerged as a major global power, with the international community increasingly looking towards New Delhi for solutions to complex global challenges. India's growing role in shaping discussions on global issues reflects its expanding diplomatic outreach and active engagement with world leaders across forums. During an outreach session at the summit yesterday, Prime Minister Narendra Modi underscored the importance of trust in building international partnerships, especially in an increasingly interconnected world. He also highlighted that India has always followed a humanity-first approach. He said this is reflected in India-led initiatives such as the International Solar Alliance, the Coalition for Disaster Resilient Infrastructure, the Global Biofuel Alliance, Mission Life and Ek Ped Maa Ke Naam campaign. He further said that India's vision of international partnership is rooted in the timeless philosophy of Vasudhaiva Kutumbakam. The world is one family. Ankit Kumar, Akashwani News, Avignon, France.
0: Besides his meeting with the US President, Prime Minister Modi is also scheduled today to participate in the G7 working session on reviving balanced, inclusive and sustainable economic growth for the benefit of all, and the working lunch on ensuring the safe, rapid and effective deployment of artificial intelligence. The Prime Minister will also hold a trilateral meeting with EU Council President Antonio Costa, European Commission President von der Leyen and a bilateral engagement with German Chancellor Friedrich Merz. Earlier yesterday, the Prime Minister held bilateral meetings with Canadian Prime Minister Mark Carney, United Kingdom Prime Minister Keir Starmer and the President of the United Arab Emirates, Sheikh Mohammed bin Zayed Al Nahyan, on the sidelines of the summit. The G7 nations have announced a series of initiatives to strengthen global health and development cooperation with several partner countries, including India. The G7 leaders called for a coordinated international response to the re-emerging Ebola outbreak in the Democratic Republic of Congo and Uganda. India, Egypt, Kenya and South Korea joined the appeal for enhanced measures, including contact tracing, border surveillance and community engagement. The leaders also pledged support for the development of vaccines, diagnostics and treatments for the rare Ebola strain. Home Minister Amit Shah chaired a crucial meeting in New Delhi yesterday.

0: on the long-pending Keshav Multipurpose Dam project aimed at the rejuvenation of the Yamuna River. In a statement, Home Ministry said that Himachal Pradesh, Uttarakhand, Delhi, Uttar Pradesh, Haryana and Rajasthan have agreed to sign a memorandum of understanding for the implementation of the project. Following the signing of the MOU, the Keshav project will be placed before the Union Cabinet for approval. Under the agreed funding pattern, the central government will provide 90% assistance for the water component of the project, while the remaining 10% will be shared by the six states. This is Akashvani giving you the news. For quick news updates round the clock, follow us on our X handle at AIR News Alerts. And for details of stories and more, log on to our website www.newsonair.gov.in and download News on AIR app. Welcome back. You're listening to the morning news. National Testing Agency, NTA, has urged parents and candidates to beware of scammers ahead of NEET examinations. In a social media post, NTA said that scammers on Telegram are running channels demanding money ranging from 14,000 to 25,000 rupees with claims of sharing the re-exam paper.
1: It clarified that there is no leaked paper for the re-examination. It said that fake proof videos showing chats from before the exams are also being circulated. NTA also shared the video of its Director General Abhishek Singh explaining the reason behind blocking the access to the app in the country. Talking to media, Mr. Singh said that NTA is committed to ensuring that no malpractice happens and assured that every question paper has been made in a complete secure manner. He said the agency has added layers of security to ensure that nobody who is involved in setting up the question papers, translating, printing, moving or storing them till the date of examination is compromised in any manner. With Rishu Jaiswal, Priya Mondal, Akashvani News, Delhi.
0: India has undergone a remarkable transformation driven by the principles of Sabka Saath, Sabka Vikas, Sabka Vishwas and Sabka Prayas under the visionary leadership of Prime Minister Narendra Modi in the last 12 years. During this period, the Modi government carried out many flagship initiatives for the welfare and empowerment of the poor, farmers, women and youth. Akashvani News brings you a special feature, 12 Saal Vishwas Ke, Vikas Ke, Jan Kalyan Ke. Today we focus on the steps taken by the government towards preservation and promotion of the country's heritage.
2: Over the past 12 years, under the leadership of Prime Minister Narendra Modi, India has undertaken several landmark initiatives to preserve, promote and celebrate its civilizational legacy, instilling a sense of pride among millions of citizens. One of the most significant moments came in January 2024 when Prime Minister Narendra Modi performed the Pran Pratishtha of Ramlala at the Grand Shri Ram Janmabhoomi Mandir in Ayodhya, marking the fulfillment of a centuries-old aspiration. Built in the traditional Nagra style, the temple stands as a symbol of faith, devotion and India's architectural excellence. Talking to Akashvani News, Pankaj Jaria, a devotee who recently visited the temple, shared his experience.
3: Mera naam Pankaj Jaria hai.
4: A few days ago, I went to Ayodhya where we had the darshan of Prabhu Shri Ram. The arrangements are very good. The government has made excellent arrangements to manage the crowd. Everyone stands in line to have the darshan. There are locker facilities for people to keep their belongings. There is also a facility for drinking water. Very good arrangements have been made and there are also beautiful table walks and displays which look very divine.
2: In Ujjain in Madhya Pradesh, the first phase of the Mahakal Lok project was dedicated to the nation in October 2022. The total cost of the project is around 850 crore rupees. The Grand Corridor showcases magnificent sculptures, murals and architectural elements depicting the life and legends of Lord Shiva. Equipped with modern technology and AI-enabled monitoring systems, Mahakal Lok beautifully blends heritage with innovation. In Varanasi, the Kashi Vishwanath Corridor, inaugurated in December 2021, has transformed the pilgrimage experience by directly connecting the sacred Kashi Vishwanath Temple with the River Ganga. Spread across 5.5 acres, the project has enhanced accessibility and revitalized one of India's most revered spiritual centers. From 2014 to March 2025, work commenced on 580 development projects in Kashi, undertaken at a total cost of over 48,000

0: 1000 crore rupees. Talking to Akashvani News, a resident of Varanasi, Priyanshu Singh said that the Kashi Vishwanath corridor is providing ease of access to pilgrims visiting the temple.
1: मेरा नाम प्रियांशु सिंह है, मैं वाराणसी का रहने वाला हूँ.
2: My name is Priyanshu Singh. I am a resident of Varanasi. Prime Minister Narendra Modi has done a lot of work in Kashi. Earlier, the road leading to the temple used to be quite narrow, which caused a lot of inconvenience.

0: tower has been built, the crowd management is more efficient and people can visit and have a darshan more easily.
1: Darshan karne mein kaafi aasani hoti hai.
2: Saklain Akhtar, Akashwani News, Delhi.
3: In men's cricket, India will take on Afghanistan in the second ODI of three-match series at the Bharat Ratna Shri Atal Bihari Vajpayee Ikana Cricket Stadium in Lucknow today. The match is scheduled to begin at 1:30 p.m. Shubman Gill-led men in blue are currently leading the series 1-0 and will aim to clinch the series in today's clash. In women's cricket, India will take on Netherlands in their second Group A clash of ICC Women's T20 World Cup at Headingley in Leeds today. The match is scheduled to begin at 7 p.m. Indian time. In football, Norway returned to the FIFA World Cup in style with a 4-1 win over Iraq in their Group I opener at the Boston Stadium in the United States this morning. Norway's Erling Haaland netted twice to make his World Cup debut special. The scoreline now put Norway top of Group I. Earlier, France defeated Senegal 3-1 in the opening game of Group I of FIFA World Cup 2026. India Meteorological Department, IMD, has forecast heavy rainfall today at isolated places over sub-Himalayan West Bengal and Sikkim. Moderate to heavy rainfall is expected during the day over parts of Assam, Meghalaya, Bihar, Kerala and Mahe. And now for a look at today's newspapers. It's over to Tanvi Khurana.
4: Thank you, Sarabjit. Most newspapers today open with the details of the G7 in France, addressing an outreach with Trump present, Modi flags, seafarers safety at G7 is the lead in the Hindustan Times. The Indian Express informs government bans Telegram until 22nd of June in bid to secure NEET retest. The Statesman in its editorial piece captioned, "Peace without peace," writes, "The announcement of a framework agreement between the United States and Iran has understandably been greeted with relief. Oil prices have retreated from their wartime highs, stock markets have rallied and governments dependent on Gulf energy supplies have welcomed what appears to be a retreat from the edge. But relief is not the same as resolution. For weeks, the conflict demonstrated how a regional confrontation can swiftly become a global economic problem." The Delhi Tribune says to curb pollution, Delhi may soon allow only BS6 vehicles. And finally, with the weather being benevolently pleasant on Tuesday, the Statesman has captured a picture of people relaxing under the shade of trees on the lawns near India Gate. And with that, it's back to you, Sarabjit.
3: Thank you, Tanvi. And now before we end the bulletin, the headlines once again. Prime Minister Narendra Modi calls on all nations to ensure security of global maritime routes and protect seafarers from conflict-related threats. Prime Minister Modi to meet US President Donald Trump on the sidelines of G7 summit in Avion, France today. Himachal Pradesh, Uttarakhand, Delhi, Uttar Pradesh, Haryana and Rajasthan reach consensus on implementation of long-pending Keshau Dam project to revive Yamuna River. National Testing Agency warns candidates against fake NEET re-exam paper leak claims. IMD issues orange alert for heavy rainfall over sub-Himalayan West Bengal and Sikkim today. And in men's cricket, India to take on Afghanistan in second ODI of three-match series in Lucknow this afternoon. And with that, we end the morning news. Have a nice day.
5: আকাশবাণী কলকাতা অনুষ্ঠান শুনছেন সঞ্চয়িতা প্রচার তরঙ্গে মিডিয়াম ওয়েভে 297.6 মিটার অর্থাৎ 1008 কিলোহার্টসে। এখন শুনবেন নজরুল গীতি, শিল্পী চুনিলাল ভট্টাচার্য।

That was Everything But a Girl, EDG to be precise. And yeah, that's the band. And now we have the band Pink Floyd with High Hopes. Yes, just for you. Enjoy.

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1: This is Akashvani, the news read by Shagun Chopra. Prime Minister Narendra Modi is set to participate in a series of high-level outreach programs today on the second day of his visit to Avignon in France for the ongoing G7 summit. However, attention is firmly focused on his bilateral meeting with United States President Donald Trump, scheduled for this evening. This will be the first face-to-face interaction between the two leaders since their last meeting in Washington, D.C. in February 2025. During the talks, both sides are expected to deliberate on ways to further strengthen India-US bilateral cooperation across multiple sectors, along with discussions on key regional and global issues of mutual interest. The Prime Minister will also attend a working session themed Promoting Balanced, Inclusive and Sustainable Economic Growth for the Benefit of All. The session will include G7 member countries, partner nations, as well as representatives from the International Monetary Fund and the Organization for Economic Cooperation and Development. Besides his meeting with the US President Donald Trump, Mr. Modi will participate in a working lunch on ensuring the safe, rapid and effective deployment of artificial intelligence. The meeting will bring together G7 leaders, partner countries and chief executive officers of leading artificial intelligence companies to discuss the future of digital innovation and responsible AI development. On the sidelines of the summit, PM Modi is also scheduled to hold bilateral meetings with European Commission President Ursula von der Leyen and German Chancellor Friedrich Merz. Later, Prime Minister Narendra Modi will arrive in Paris this evening as part of his visit to France. Tomorrow morning, Prime Minister Modi is scheduled to hold meetings with leading chief executive officers. Later, he will participate in the WeaverTech Summit. Prime Minister Narendra Modi has called on all nations to ensure security of global maritime routes and protect seafarers from conflict-related threats. Addressing an outreach session of G7 summit in Avignon, France, Mr. Modi said that conflicts in West Asia have disrupted global trade and caused loss of life, highlighting the growing risks to maritime trade and the human cost of instability in West Asia. The Prime Minister said, "It is our responsibility to ensure the safety of the seafarers who connect all nations through global maritime trade." Prime Minister Modi has highlighted that India's defence capabilities have witnessed significant transformation over the last decade, guided by the vision of self-reliance and powered by innovation, technology and indigenous manufacturing. Sharing a thread of MyGov on his social media account, Mr. Modi explained how the country has strengthened its defence capabilities across air, land, advanced indigenous technologies. India has delivered another 5 tons of essential medicines to Kabul. The External Affairs Ministry said that it reaffirms the country's enduring commitment to providing humanitarian assistance for the well-being of the people of Afghanistan. Union Commerce and Industry Minister Piyush Goyal called on Prince Albert II of Monaco. In a social media post, Mr. Goyal said that during their meeting, they discussed expanding the India-Monaco partnership in sectors such as sustainability, the blue economy, innovation and emerging technologies. Union Agriculture and Farmers Welfare Minister Shivraj Singh Chauhan and Environment

0: Forest and Climate Change Minister Bhupendra Yadav chaired a high-level inter-ministerial meeting in New Delhi to review stubble management measures and discuss long-term solutions to crop residue burning. During the meeting held yesterday, Mr. Chauhan highlighted the role of active monitoring by the Stubble Protection Force across 70 tehsils in 14 districts of the National Capital Region. In Puducherry, three new ministers were inducted into the cabinet today, completing the long-awaited expansion of the Council of Ministers. All India NR Congress MLAs P. Rajvelu and VP Shiv Kolundhu and BJP MLA GNS Rajashekaran were sworn in as ministers at a ceremony held at Lok Nivas. In FIFA World Cup 2026, Austria won its first World Cup victory in 36 years with a 3-1 win over Jordan today. Earlier defending champions Argentina also began their World Cup campaign with a dominant 3-0 win over Algeria at Kansas City Stadium in the United States this morning. Lionel Messi scripted history by scoring his 14th, 15th and 16th World Cup goals with a hat-trick in the game. And that is the end of this news bulletin.
1: This is Akashvani Kolkata. Sancheta channel broadcasting on 297.6 meters in media wave corresponding to 108 kilohertz. And we are here with West Music Program. And we are also streaming directly on News on Air app. So Love Within, Tina Turner and Destin Sher, a duet coming up first. For this last edition of afternoon session of West Music.

loving care, we cannot survive. 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Believing, after all I have lived, that love is within me and has never left me. 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

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Listen deeply. When words fail, music speaks.

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And next up is Mariah Carey with a rendition of My All.

0: What's up, New York? How you feeling? I'm doing my best to be a diva this evening. Do you like the ensemble? Because it's all about the ensemble when you're a diva sometimes. But we're going to try and make it happen for you tonight. And that's why we do this next song.
1: Yeah, that's the fun of listening to live music. That was Mariah Carey in person, addressing an audience, a concert audience at New York. And here's Herbie Hancock with The Promise of the Sun.

With that, we come to an end of first music program, and here's Let's Wait for News to be Relayed from Delhi. Signing off from the studios of Sanchetai, this is Avirupa Bhaduri.

0: Good afternoon. This is Akashwani, and I'm Shagun Chopra with the midday news. The headlines. G7 leaders adopt declarations on global stability, security cooperation, and efforts to counter transnational organized crime. Prime Minister Narendra Modi to meet US President Donald Trump on the sidelines of G7 summit in Evian, France, to reach Paris this evening as part of his visit to France. Defence Minister Rajnath Singh says India's sovereignty non-negotiable, cites surgical strikes, Balakot and Operation Sindoor as decisive actions against terrorism. India's defence production soars to record 1.78 lakh crore rupees in financial year 2025-26, surges 110% since 2020-21. Security forces intensify enforcement and counter-insurgency operations across Manipur. 3 militants arrested, 26 illegal bunkers destroyed. And in men's cricket, second ODI of 3-match series between India and Afghanistan underway in Lucknow. And now the news in detail. The G7 leaders have adopted a series of declarations focusing on global stability, security cooperation and efforts to counter transnational organized crime. In their statement, the leaders welcomed the deal between the United States and Iran under US President Donald Trump. The leaders emphasized the importance of safe maritime passage through the Strait of Hormuz and supported steps to strengthen regional security. In another declaration, the G7 pledged to intensify action against drug trafficking, describing it as a growing threat to national security, public health, and economic stability. Partner countries Brazil and South Korea also backed the initiative. They also proposed a G7 plus ports network to enhance intelligence sharing and disrupt trafficking routes alongside deeper cooperation with international agencies such as Interpol and UNODC and a stronger focus on tracing and recovering illicit financial assets. Prime Minister Narendra Modi is set to participate in a series of high-level outreach programs today on the second day of his visit to Evian in France for the ongoing G7 summit. However, attention is firmly focused on his bilateral meeting with United States President Donald Trump, scheduled for this evening. This will be the first face-to-face interaction between the two leaders since their last meeting in Washington, D.C. in February 2025. The meeting is being seen as strategically significant as India continues to consolidate its position as a major global power, with New Delhi playing an increasingly active role in shaping responses to global challenges. Our correspondent Ankit Kumar joins us live from Evian with the latest updates on the G7 developments. Ankit, what regional and global issues are expected to be discussed between both the leaders?
1: Yes, Sagun. The meeting between Prime Minister Narendra Modi and US President Donald Trump is really significant in many ways. Although both leaders met yesterday during the group photograph and working session and had a brief interaction also, but all eyes are now formally set on the bilateral meeting. As the two leaders are meeting after a long time, it's naturally drawing widespread attention. Sagun, it is believed that the West Asia crisis could be discussed during this their meeting, especially since the US and Iran have recently finalized a deal to end their war and reopen the Strait of Hormuz. So an agreement on this is also expected very soon. So India has always been a strong advocate for peace and dialogue, so comprehensive discussions are expected on the issue. Besides, this progress on the trade deal between the two countries is also expected to be on the agenda. Additionally, India may talk on the issues of energy security as the West Asia crisis and other geopolitical tensions increase the risk of disruption in the energy sector. Therefore, this issue could feature prominently in the talks. Apart from these critical topics, Mr. Modi and Mr. Trump are expected to discuss the entire gamut of bilateral trade between India and United US. Sagun.
0: All right. Thank you for the updates, Ankit.

0: Prime Minister Narendra Modi will arrive in Paris this evening as part of his visit to France. Members of the Indian diaspora are eagerly awaiting his arrival and preparations are underway to welcome him. He will participate in Europe's leading technology and innovation events, Viva Tech Summit, tomorrow. More from our correspondent.
1: Tomorrow morning, Prime Minister Modi is scheduled to hold meetings with leading chief executive officers, with discussions expected to continue till afternoon. Later, he will participate in the Viva Tech Summit, one of Europe's leading technology and innovation events, where he is expected to deliver an address. In the evening, the Prime Minister will attend a community event and interact with the members of the Indian diaspora. The program will also feature cultural performances highlighting India's rich heritage and further strengthening the people-to-people ties between India and France. Mahesh Sopre, Akashwani News, Paris, France.
0: Union Commerce and Industry Minister Piyush Goyal called on Prince Albert II of Monaco. In a social media post, Mr. Goyal said that during their meeting, they discussed expanding the India-Monaco partnership in sectors such as sustainability, the blue economy, innovation and emerging technologies. Defence Minister Rajnath Singh has said that from a policy of zero tolerance against terrorism to decisive actions such as surgical strikes, Balakot and Operation Sindoor, India has sent a clear message that its sovereignty is non-negotiable. In a social media post, Mr. Singh noted that India has witnessed a historic transformation in its national security architecture under the astute leadership of Prime Minister Narendra Modi. He added that the country's resolve for Atmanirbharta in defence has strengthened indigenous capabilities, modernised armed forces and enhanced preparedness across land, sea, air, cyber and space domains. The Defence Minister underlined that the journey of the last 12 years reflects a stronger, safer, self-reliant and more confident India, ready to safeguard its national interests and emerge as a leading global power. Defence Minister Rajnath Singh has highlighted that India's annual defence production has surged to an all-time high of 1.78 lakh crore rupees in the financial year 2025-26. In a social media post, Mr. Singh said that this milestone represents an impressive 15.6% growth over the previous fiscal year's output of 1.54 lakh crore rupees and a staggering 110% increase since financial year 2020-21, when the figure stood at over 84,000 crore rupees. He added that indigenous defence production has increased nearly fourfold from 4,746 crore rupees in financial year 2013-14. Prime Minister Modi has highlighted that India's defence capabilities have witnessed a significant transformation over the last decade, guided by the vision of self-reliance and powered by innovation, technology and indigenous manufacturing. Sharing a thread of MyGov on his social media account, Mr. Modi explained how the country has strengthened its defence capabilities across air, land and sea, advanced indigenous technologies and built a stronger foundation for self-reliance and national security. Home Minister Amit Shah has said that over the past 12 years, under the government led by Prime Minister Narendra Modi, India has been rebuilt as a bastion of security that shields the citizens and unleashes destruction upon its enemies. In a social media post, Mr. Shah underlined that whether it is responding to enemies across border with the firepower of surgical strike, airstrike and Operation Sindoor, abrogating Article 370, eradicating Naxalism or fortifying internal security with over 12 accords in the Northeast. Union Minister for Environment, Forest and Climate Change Bhupendra Yadav today said that India has already brought 21.76 million hectares of land under restoration efforts against its target of restoring 26 million hectares by 2030. He said this while addressing the event to commemorate World Day to Combat Desertification and Drought 2026 in New Delhi. Speaking on the theme of this year's observance, Rangelands Recognize, Respect, Restore, Mr. Yadav cited India's desertification and land degradation atlas and said that around 29% of the country's geographical area is affected by land degradation and desertification.
2: We fully reaffirm our ministry's commitment declared by the Honorable Prime Minister during the COP 2014 Delhi Declaration, where it was pledged that we would work toward the restoration of 26 million hectares of land by the year 2030. Under the Government of India's Green India Mission, we have already carried out work on approximately 1.7 lakh hectares.

0: tier of land. Furthermore, with the support of CAMPA, we have also successfully undertaken forestation effort across 3.2 lakh hectare of land over the past 5 years.
1: हम लोगों ने forestation करने का काम किया है.
2: This is Akashvani giving you the news. For quick news updates round the clock, follow us on our X handle at AIR News Alerts. And for details of stories and more, log on to our website www.newsonair.gov.in and download News on AIR app. Union Minister for Electronics and Information Technology Ashwini Vaishnav today said India has emerged as a major electronics manufacturing hub and is now the world's sixth largest exporter of electronics. He was speaking after inaugurating the new manufacturing facility of US-based company Jabil at Ranjangaon MIDC in Pune. Mr. Vaishnav said that under the leadership of PM Modi, India has transformed into a global electronics manufacturing destination and is exporting products to markets across the world. Three new ministers were inducted into the Puducherry cabinet today, completing the long-awaited expansion of the Council of Ministers. All India NR Congress MLAs P. Rajvelu and VP Shivkulundu and BJP MLA GNS Rajashekaran were sworn in as ministers at a ceremony held at Lok Nivas. Lieutenant Governor K. Kailash Nathan administered the oath of office and secrecy. National Testing Agency, NTA, has urged parents and candidates to beware of scammers ahead of NEET examinations. In a social media post, NTA said that scammers on Telegram are running channels demanding money ranging from 14,000 to 25,000 rupees with claims of sharing the re-exam paper. It clarified that there is no leaked paper for the re-exam. It said that fake proof videos showing chats from before the exam are also being circulated. NTA also shared a video of its Director General Abhishek Singh explaining the reason behind blocking the access to the app in the country.
3: See, NTA is committed 100% to ensure that no malpractice will happen. Every question paper has been made in a complete secure manner. We have added layers of security to what is normally done. We have taken every single precaution to ensure that nobody who is involved in setting up the question papers or translating them or printing them or moving them or storing them till the date of the examination is compromised in any manner.
2: In Manipur, security forces intensified counterinsurgency and law enforcement operations across the state, arresting three militants and destroying 26 illegal bunkers in separate operations, said the officials today. The militants were arrested from different locations in Imphal West District. Police said they were allegedly involved in multiple violent and criminal activities. U.S. President Donald Trump has criticized Israel's military campaign against Hezbollah in Lebanon, saying the conflict has continued for too long and has led to excessive civilian casualties. Speaking on the sidelines of the G7 summit in France, Mr. Trump said Israel was fighting Hezbollah too long and that too many people are being killed. India has delivered another 5 tons of essential medicines to Kabul. The External Affairs Ministry said that it reaffirms the country's enduring commitment to providing humanitarian assistance for the well-being of the people of Afghanistan. In cricket, India was 70 for 1 in 8.1 overs against Afghanistan on the second one-day international of the three-match series in Lucknow. Earlier, Afghanistan won the toss and elected to field first. Shubman Gill-led men in blue are currently leading the series 1-0 and will aim to clinch the series in today's clash. Benchmark domestic equity indices were trading around 0.3% up in the afternoon session today. The Sensex rose 225 points to 77,033, while the Nifty advanced 66 points to 24,056 when reports last came in. And now, before we end the bulletin, the headlines once again. G7 leaders adopt declarations on global stability, security cooperation and efforts to counter transnational organized crime. Prime Minister Narendra Modi to meet US President Donald Trump on the sidelines of G7 summit in Avignon, France, to reach Paris this evening as part of his visit to France. Defence Minister Rajnath Singh says India's sovereignty non-negotiable, cites surgical strikes, Balakot and Operation Sindoor as decisive actions against terrorism. India's defence production soars to record 1.78 lakh crore rupees in financial year 2025-26, surges 110% since 2020-21. Security forces intensify enforcement and counter-insurgency operations across Manipur.

This is Akashwani Kolkata Sanchay, the channel broadcasting on 297.6 meters in medium wave corresponding to 1008 kilohertz. Here's the weather warning for fishermen of West Bengal coast for the next 5 days, commencing from the noon of 17th June 2026. Squally wind with speed reaching 40 to 50 km per hour, occasionally gusting up to 60 km per hour, is likely to prevail along and off West Bengal and North Orissa coast from 18th to 21st June 2026. Fishermen are advised not to venture into the sea along and off West Bengal and North Orissa coast from 18th to 21st June 2026. Weather warning for the fishermen of Andaman and Nicobar coast for the next 5 days, commencing from the noon of 17th June 2026. Due to squally wind, speed reaching 40 to 50 km per hour, occasionally gusting up to 60 km per hour, likely to prevail along and off North Andaman Sea and Andaman coast from 17th to 18th June 2026. Fishermen are advised not to venture into the North Andaman Sea along and off Andaman coast from 17th to 18th June 2026. That was the end of weather warning. And now for a quick look at the programs to be broadcast later this evening. Tune in for Rabindra Sangeet by Abhijit Dash at 5:10. 5:20 time for women's program Urvashi. At 6:30, we have off-tube commentary in Hindi and English of ICC Women's T20 Cricket World Cup, India versus Netherlands, till the end. At 8:15, we have Horizon, but before that, at 7:30, Hindi program Darpan. Today's Ek Nazar will feature World Day of Combat, Desertification and Drought. At 8:15 in Horizon, we'll have the Yoga for Wellness, Wisdom and World Peace on International Day of Yoga. An interview with Kriti Agarwal, a yoga practitioner and teacher, by Shormishtha Raha. Produced by Harsh Pandey, edited by Suranjan Das. At 10:30 we have Western Music Program. And at 11:10 we have Hindi Film Songs. With that, we come to an end of this transmission. Our next transmission starts at 5 p.m. studio time by the studio clock, 52 minutes 55 seconds past 3 p.m.

This is Akashvani, the news read by Naresh Mago. Prime Minister Narendra Modi today addressed a crucial working session themed Promoting Balanced, Inclusive and Sustainable Economic Growth for the Benefit of All at the ongoing G7 summit in Avignon, France. In his address, the Prime Minister underscored the need for international financial institutions to develop mechanisms that impart economic resilience to developing countries. He also proposed connectivity projects linking Africa, Latin America and the Pacific Island countries. He also suggested the creation of international mobilization partnership for accelerating connectivity and trade impact, in which G7's capital, India's talent and Global South's ownership could be combined. During the session, Mr. Modi also highlighted that tangible growth leads to inclusion and well-being of the people and spoke about India's growth story underpinned by Sabka Saath, Sabka Vikas, Sabka Vishwas and Sabka Prayas. The high-level session was attended by G7 member nations, partner countries and key representatives from the International Monetary Fund and the OECD. However, all eyes are firmly set on the Prime Minister's highly anticipated bilateral meeting with the United States President Donald Trump, scheduled for this evening. They are expected to hold wide

0: Changing discussions to deepen bilateral cooperation across multiple sectors, while also deliberating on pressing regional and global issues of mutual interest. More from our correspondent covering the Prime Minister's visit.
1: Bilateral meeting between Prime Minister Narendra Modi and US President Donald Trump carries immense diplomatic weight. Although both leaders met briefly yesterday during the group photograph and the working session, now all eyes are firmly set on this formal bilateral meeting. Since the two leaders are holding talks after a long time, it is naturally drawing widespread global attention. It is highly expected that the ongoing West Asia crisis will be a major point of discussion during their meeting. This comes at a crucial time as the US and Iran have recently finalized a deal to end their war and reopen the Strait of Hormuz. Besides this, progress on the trade deal between the two nations is also high on the agenda. India is also likely to focus on the vital issue of energy security. Apart from these critical topics, Mr. Modi and Mr. Trump are expected to discuss the entire gamut of bilateral trade between both the nations. Ankit Kumar, Akashvani News, AVO, France.
0: In Gujarat, six people, including a 9-year-old child, have died in an accident between a truck and a private bus in Vadodara. 27 others were injured and shifted to SSG Hospital in Vadodara for treatment. The accident occurred around 4 a.m. near Kothambi Stadium when a bus travelling from Banswara to Surat collided with a stationary truck. Prime Minister Modi and Union Home Minister Amit Shah have expressed grief over the tragic accident on the Vadodara-Jarod Road in Gujarat. In a social media post, Mr. Modi conveyed his condolences to the bereaved families and said his thoughts are with those who've lost their loved ones. Indian Railways has approved a project worth 405 crore rupees to modernize the signalling project on Eastern Railway, involving the replacement of relay-based interlocking systems with electronic interlocking at 32 stations. The Railway Ministry said that the project marks a step towards modernizing signalling infrastructure and strengthening railway safety. It added that the project includes 25 panel interlocking route relay interlocking stations and 7 intermediate block signalling locations on high-density network and highly utilized network routes. The Indian Embassy in Oman has confirmed the repatriation of the mortal remains of two Indian nationals who lost their lives in the attack on MT Setebello. In a social media post, the embassy said that the remains of Aditya Sharma and Shivanand Chaurasia have been brought back to India. It also expressed deep condolences and conveyed solidarity with the bereaved families in this hour of grief. Benchmark domestic equity indices ended today's choppy trading session with gains of almost 0.5%. The Sensex rose 347 points to close at 77,156, while the Nifty advanced 97 points to settle at 24,086. News just in, Prime Minister Narendra Modi held a crucial meeting with German Chancellor Friedrich Merz on the sidelines of the G7 summit in Avignon, France, a short while ago. In a social media post, the Prime Minister said his talks with the German Chancellor were very fruitful. He informed that both the leaders discussed ways to further cement bilateral cooperation by working together in trade, investment, circular economy, defence, IT and more. And that is the end of this news bulletin.
2: আকাশবাণী কলকাতা অনুষ্ঠান শুনছেন সঞ্জয়িতা প্রচার তরঙ্গে। এখন শুনবেন রবীন্দ্রসঙ্গীত, শিল্পী অভিজিৎ দাশ।

This is the Sanchita channel of Akashvani Kolkata, broadcasting on to 97.6 meters, corresponding to 1008 kilohertz. Here's today's weather bulletin as received from the Alipur Met Office. The maximum temperature recorded today was 36.4 degrees Celsius, which is 2.6 degrees above normal. The minimum temperature was 29.2 degrees Celsius, which is 2.2 degrees above normal. The maximum relative humidity was 90%, while the minimum was 60%. No rainfall has been recorded so far. And now, the local forecast. There will be partly cloudy sky with possibility of thundery development in some areas. Maximum temperature will be around 36 degrees Celsius and minimum temperature will be around 29 degrees Celsius. There is warning for fishermen of West Bengal coast. Squally wind with speed reaching 40 to 60 kilometers per hour is likely to prevail along and off West Bengal and North Odisha coast from 18th to 21st June 2026. Fishermen are advised not to venture into the sea along and off West Bengal and North Odisha coast from 18th to 21st June 2026. That concludes the weather bulletin. Listen to our announcements regarding the lost persons. Sri Oshim Guria from Shimulpur, Habra, North 24 Parganas informs that Amrita Guria, aged about 17 years, normal built, height 5 feet, color skin sallow, mother tongue Bengali, is missing since 11th May 2026. Sri Ansar Laskar from Laskarati, Chokpakuria,

India-Germany intergovernmental consultations scheduled to be held later this year in Germany. Prime Minister Modi also held a meeting with President of the European Commission Ursula von der Leyen and President of the European Council Antonio Costa on the sidelines of the summit. Now all eyes are firmly set on the Prime Minister, Mr. Modi's highly anticipated bilateral meeting with United States President Donald Trump, scheduled for this evening. Union Home Minister Amit Shah today reviewed the functioning of the National Cybercrime Helpline 1930 at a meeting in New Delhi and instructed the officials to revamp it. Mr. Shah also directed the officials to use artificial intelligence and multilingual support to facilitate ease of reporting. He directed the agencies to work closely with the states to pivot each call to its logical end and also asked to address the grievances arising out of freezing of bank accounts. Union Minister for Environment, Forest and Climate Change Bhupinder Yadav today said that India has already brought about 22 million hectares of land under restoration efforts against the target of restoring 26 million hectares by 2030. He said this while addressing the event to commemorate World Day to Combat Desertification and Drought 2026 in New Delhi. Speaking on the theme of this year's observance, Rangelands, Recognize, Respect, Restore, Mr. Yadav said that rangelands and grasslands play an important role in biodiversity conservation, livestock-based livelihoods, regulation of the water cycle, carbon sequestration, and climate resilience. In Gujarat, six people, including a nine-year-old child, died in an accident between a truck and a private bus in Vadodara. 27 others were injured and shifted to SSG Hospital in Vadodara for treatment. Prime Minister Narendra Modi and Union Home Minister Amit Shah have expressed grief over the tragic accident on the Vadodara-Jarod road in Gujarat. In another incident, at least six women died while three others got injured after the e-rickshaw in which they were travelling collided with a tractor in Ujhani area of Badaun district of Uttar Pradesh this afternoon. Prime Minister Narendra Modi and Uttar Pradesh Chief Minister Yogi Adityanath have expressed deep sorrow over the incident. In sport, in cricket, India have set a target of 403 runs for Afghanistan in the second ODI of the three-match series in Lucknow. India were bowled out 402 in 49.4 overs. Both Shubman Gill and Ishan Kishan scored centuries. Gill made 154 while Kishan contributed 125. In reply, Afghanistan were 18 for no loss in 3.4 overs. That is the end of this news bulletin.

0: with electronic interlocking at 32 stations. While the railways also approved Somtane Chikli Cord Line project in Maharashtra at a cost of 172 crore rupees to decongest Panvel Junction. Supreme Court today termed cyber criminals parasites who dupe innocent investors and said they must be dealt with strictly. A bench of Chief Justice of India Surya Kant and Justice V. Mohana made the remarks while hearing a plea seeking the clubbing of FIRs registered in different states. The court said cyber crime victims are spread across the country and stressed that keeping such offenders behind bars is in society's interest. In Gujarat, six people, including a nine-year-old child, have died in an accident between a truck and a private bus in Vadodara. 27 others were injured and shifted to SSG Hospital in Vadodara for treatment. The accident occurred around 4 a.m. near Kotambi Stadium when a bus travelling from Banswara to Surat collided with a stationary truck. Prime Minister Modi and Union Home Minister Amit Shah have expressed grief over the tragic accident. In another accident, at least six women died while three others got injured after an e-rickshaw in which they were travelling collided with a tractor in Ujhani area of Badayu district in Uttar Pradesh this afternoon. Prime Minister Narendra Modi and Uttar Pradesh Chief Minister Yogi Adityanath expressed deep sorrow over the incident. In ICC Women's T20 World Cup, the Netherlands have won the toss and elected to bowl against India in a Group A cricket match at Headingley in Leeds. India were 23 for no loss in two overs when reports last came in. And in men's cricket, India have set a target of 403 runs for Afghanistan in the second ODI of the three-match series in Lucknow. In reply, Afghanistan were 90 for 2 in 17 overs when reports last came in. For Afghanistan, Kharoti picked up 4 wickets while Rashid Khan claimed 3 wickets. And that is the end of this news bulletin.
1: Akashwani Kolkata Sanchita Prachar Taranger Onushthan Shunchen News on AIR App Ekhon Shunben Adhunik Gaan Shilpi Aditi Mukhopadhyay.

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today's subject is Yoga for Wellness, Wisdom and World Peace on International Day of Yoga. Today's guest is Kriti Agarwal, yoga practitioner and teacher, interviewed by

0: শর্মিষ্ঠা রাহা.
1: Good evening and welcome to Horizon. This evening, on the occasion of World Yoga Day, we're going to discuss yoga for wellness, wisdom and world peace. And we have a guest in our studios this evening, Kriti Agarwal. Well, Kriti has been a practitioner of yoga for the last 10 years. She has been teaching for the last 4 years and has her own studio in Kolkata itself. She has worked with more than 1,000 pregnant women, 500 new moms and many individuals in changing patterns of breathing, body and mind. So welcome to our studios this evening, Kriti. And at the outset, and before we move into the discussion, could you tell us a bit about yoga and how does yoga bring in unison these three things, breathing, body and mind?
2: Thank you so much for having me here. And as we begin, I think this is the best question to start the talk with. What is yoga? When I think how people look at yoga, I usually get the answer that there is a lean woman doing a handstand or a headstand or a lean man getting into a deep backbend. Well, that is not yoga at all. That's a very different image of yoga that is being put across different platforms. But as very rightly mentioned by you, the word unison, yoga is the unison of mind, body, breath and spirit. Our soul plays out a very important role. And yoga was developed as a practice, as a tool to actually work on something that is as the biggest problem for humans, which is stilling the mind. And Yoga Sutras mention that is the first thing, yoga chitta vritti nirodha, bringing stillness in the fluctuation of the mind. So that one statement, I think, just fulfills the essence of what yoga really takes to people. It is just stilling the mind. And once the mind is still, everything comes into
1: very
2: a better
1: true.
2: Movement and practice. Yeah.
1: When we talk about the present times, maybe 2026, peace is what is most absent and notably so. Well, peace is absent everywhere. So yoga, how does yoga fit in there? They say yoga buys us 5 seconds between the trigger and the actual action. Because we as individuals in the modern times, we're always at that, you know, edge of the trigger. Anytime we're going to pull the trigger. So between the trigger and action, they say yoga fits in. So how does yoga fit in there? Or, you know, is there enough of that 5 seconds in between that trigger and action to still yourself before you finally get into that action table or a pen or a microphone or a, you know, vision, an image or whatever that could be? So, and how the difference that yoga makes? Because we have very short time. If you tell anyone you need a yoga 1.5 hours in the morning and 1.5 hours in the evening, everyone will hesitate. No, I don't have time. So how does yoga fit in there?
2: Well, I mean, I'll start off with that last line that, you know, if someone is, and I know a lot of people who say that, you know, 1.5 hours is too much. 90 minutes yoga is too much. 60 minutes yoga is too much. I give them 30 minutes template also. But if we can't take out 1 hour for ourselves, what are we actually doing in our lives? I don't know. But it's so simple for our attention to get diverted these days. A little ting of notification on your phone and your mind and your eyes go away from whatever you were doing into your phone, right? And that is for plenty other things. But what yoga does, if you're aware that you're someone who gets extremely reactive, doesn't wait to respond, waits to react, first, yoga is going to build that awareness for you. That's the first thing that yoga does. It makes you aware about who you truly are. It is not about becoming lean. It is not about becoming or breathing better. That is an outcome. But the first thing that yoga does is it makes you aware of how uncomfortable stillness can make you feel. So when you hold a posture in yoga for 8 seconds, it is not a hunky-dory feeling. It doesn't make you feel good. Oh, it's so nice. It makes you feel extremely uncomfortable because you become aware of all the things that you're feeling inside. The irritation. Why am I in this posture for so long? Why is she counting so slow? That want to just go faster and faster because that's the world that we're living in. And when you start getting comfortable with those 8 seconds is when you enter a phase of awareness. And that

0: is a very beautiful journey to explore. And that is the journey I've seen for my students. So very recently, a student of mine, she just recovered from cancer and was going through a lot of family turmoil. And one day she came to the class, she messaged me, "I'm late, my laptop is not working." Mm-hmm. And during the class, she couldn't hear me properly. It was an online class for her. Everything was messed up. She still continued doing her class. And she messaged me after the class. She said, "Kriti, this is the change I've seen in myself. Today, I surrendered to the practice. I surrendered to all that was happening to me. My mic not working, your voice not audible, my laptop failing, everything. I just surrendered myself to my mat. I came down, I sat down, I did what I could, and I am feeling amazing." But that awareness that things are wrong, let me just accept what's happening. That acceptance and awareness is what yoga brings.
1: Thank you so much for putting it so nicely. But then these are very big words, isn't it? Wellness, wisdom, and peace. World peace or peace around you everywhere. But then it is there. It is there, big, big, everywhere. Wellness. We talk about peace everywhere. But today when you ask how finally it fits within us, how do we fit in there, in our bodies, in our world? How do we fit everything together? Yoga, peace, and myself in between. How do we fit in? And how does yoga help us in that?
0: So if we start with the word wellness, I feel the word wellness has been put out very differently now. It sounds very luxurious.
1: Let me just cut you there. First, tell me in your words, what does wellness mean to you?
0: Wellness to me means feeling comfortable with your current state of mind on a regular Tuesday afternoon. Mm-hmm. Not a Tuesday afternoon after a retreat or after spa. It is a regular afternoon and you're feeling comfortable with whatever state of mind you're in. For me, that is wellness. And I'm not saying that you are correcting it or you are dismissive about it. You are aware of it. For me, that is the right state of wellness to be in.
1: Absolutely. So if someone, like yoga is being almost at a step where it is commercial right now, which is what I really am feeling very sad about it. But people are there, they tell you that if you go and sit in your puja room, whatever that might be, wherever that might be, whatever form that might be, you're sitting there for 10 minutes in the morning, in the evening, whenever you have time, when is your puja time, that itself is yoga. How far that is true?
0: That is absolutely true. And I truly believe in it. So we look at yoga as, you know, sitting for 60 minutes doing postures, or maybe just doing breath work, or the term meditation, which is floating around so much these days. Yoga, any form of discipline is yoga. Reading a book and reading it with absolute focus is yoga. Yoga is focus. Mm-hmm. If you're sitting in your puja room and you are focusing on a chant, you're focusing on the sound of Om, or you're focusing on the sound of Soham, the sound of your own breath, that is dharana, the art of focus. That is yoga. So yoga doesn't have to be you finding that right teacher, going to a studio, learning it, or going for a vacation, for a yoga retreat. No, it can be as simple as just sitting on your bed for 10 minutes in the morning as you wake up and doing anulom vilom. That's yoga. So we've all made it so complicated, but it is very simple and way harder than we think it is. It is simple and hard.
1: It's very difficult to concentrate on any particular thing, whatever you're doing, concentrate for more than 5 minutes.
0: It is very difficult. And that is what yoga teaches you. But the beauty is that you don't have to start with sitting for 60 minutes straight up. You can sit up for 2 minutes. That is in itself a big thing for an individual. For me, when I started, just 5 minutes was enough for me. And I celebrated that for myself. I was happy that I can avoid looking at my phone or be distracted and chant Soham for just 5 minutes. I think that's an achievement in itself in the kind of world we're living in right now.
1: So that's a good point for beginners who are listening today.
0: Absolutely.
1: That if you can start with 5 minutes.
0: Five minutes of chanting, 5 rounds of Surya Namaskars, basic anulom, vilom, abdominal breathing. You don't have to make it a 60-minute practice.

0: practice. Let that come to you. Let that happen to you. But what can you do for yourself is choose 10 minutes in the day to do this for yourself. That's all I ask for.
1: Absolutely. Now, let me come to another part of it. They say yoga is necessary for healthy aging. But I personally feel there is a yoga for all ages. It's not only, you know, for people who think they're aging. Suddenly you realize, oh, I need to do this yoga. So when I become old and aged, I'm all right. I'm all healthy. And all my life, I have done nothing towards that path. So how far that is true? How can you do to change? Or is there any particular age to start yoga with?
0: Yoga can be started anywhere from the age of 8 till the last day of your life, right? Yeah. I feel the only person who cannot do yoga is someone who cannot breathe and who cannot move, you know. So that's practically everyone can do yoga. And maybe if you're on a wheelchair, you can still do yoga. You're bedridden, you can still do yoga. Yoga is way more than just movement. As I've said multiple times, it is about the breath. It's about your mental state. So anyone, anywhere can practice it at any age. The beauty of yoga is it works on two major things. One is your stress hormone, reduces that. And the second is the ability for your neurons, the cells in your brain, to restructure, to be formed again. This is called, in the common language, you'll hear the word neuroplasticity. For your brain to develop those cells again, newer cells. And that is not possible with any supplement or any medication, but yoga has the power to do it. And this can be done at any age. Of course, at say a 60 or a 70, your body's capacity to renew itself slows down. What yoga can do is it can make it even, like it can push that process even further away. But it cannot make you feel how, you know, a 30-year-old would feel, of course. But for a 30-year-old, it can make them elongate that period of the skin, the body, the breath, everything remains with them for a little longer.
1: When I talk of children, what do you think is necessary? What kind of yoga is necessary? And is a yoga necessary for children at all?
0: I have been reached out by so many parents because they feel their kids, and this is parents without any diagnosis who also term their kids as, oh, he has ADHD or he has hypertension, or, you know, these terms are used so loosely these days. But I think parents are very aware that their child is too jumpy or has zero attention power, cannot focus on one thing for more than 10 seconds.
1: It's pretty common, I think.
0: It's pretty common now. It's pretty common with us.
1: Absolutely.
0: So I'm sure kids who are born in this generation seeing phones, iPads, laptops and TV, for them it's way more critical than it is for us. And yoga is the one thing that will take them closer to being still. It is the only practice that can take them closer to experiencing what stillness is. How do you explain to a child to connect with their emotions? You can't always draw a happy face, a sad face and be like, choose which one is yours, right? How do you let the child sit silently for 2 minutes and be like, just process what you're feeling? It's okay you're feeling angry. Mama understands you're feeling angry, but you don't have to scream. You can feel it, but you don't have to scream. You're feeling irritated, feel it, know it, but you don't have to hit me. You don't have to scratch me. Yoga is going to, again, bring the child to an awareness of what their emotion is. And any emotion, every emotion is so valid. The child needs to know every emotion is valid. It's okay to feel it. But what we were talking at the beginning, it's not okay to react. The child needs to learn to how to respond to an emotion and not react to it. And that is where yoga comes in. So if I have to say the basic practices for kids, Surya Namaskars, amazing practice because it's fast paced. Kids like that flow. They like to move with the music. Breathwork, Anulom Vilom, Bhramari Pranayam, Bhastrika Pranayam, depending on the child's needs. So if a child is very shy, we make them do Bhastrika. If the child is too jumpy, we focus on Bhramari Pranayam, Anuloma Viloma. So we can do all practices knowing where is the need currently, if the child is coming with a particular need. Otherwise, all children must practice breathwork, must practice meditation, must practice asanas. This is something our culture has given us. But we are choosing a lot of other things. Like, you know, I see kids, very young kids have started hitting the gym.
1: Yes.

0: absolutely. It is picking up.
1: It is picking up. And I see kids in their summer holidays actually coming to attend the gym space and trying to deadlift or trying to, you know, pick up weights. And that's okay as an experience. But they're too young to push their body through such intense pressure. It's, but again, what we are pushing out on social media, we see a lot of this happening. It's not their fault. It's really not their fault. It's how we educate them around it, I feel.
0: So that awareness again here, maybe the parents or the seniors have a big role to play.
1: Yeah.
0: They need to educate themselves also.
1: Yeah, absolutely.
0: What is right and what is not right.
1: Yeah.
0: I won't say it's wrong, but then it may not be right at that particular time. You mentioned about yoga for the pregnant women and the postpartum. So could you just enlighten a bit on that?
1: Absolutely. So when I moved to Calcutta, what I noticed was that we have really good hospitals and medical facilities for pregnant women or postpartum support. But what I realized was that for a pregnant woman, what is more needed is the emotional support, not just by the people around, but also having the self ability to process emotions. Your body is changing and you have no control over it. You are to an extent that you can't recognize yourself after a few days. And just medication or any sort of medical help cannot help you process any of that emotion. And that's where I saw a gap. And that's where I came in. And I felt we need to start prenatal yoga for women here. What it did to every single prenatal mom who came to my class or studio is that they started becoming comfortable with where they were. When they would be on their mat, they would just be themselves. They would develop a better control on their breath. They would learn, if I am in labor, how do I focus on my contractions? How do I work on it? And when they would take that practice to the hospital, they would actually be able to process that contraction so much

0: that one thing that we really look into during yoga, during for pregnant women, is garbh sanskar. And this is a very ancient practice of Indian culture. It is the practice of how you help the mother connect with the baby while the baby is in the womb. We've all heard the story of Abhimanyu and the Chakravyuh of how Arjuna used to narrate the story of how to enter the 6 gates of Chakravyuh, and Abhimanyu heard it. So he knew how to get in, but he did not hear how to get out. Right. And that is a very beautiful story from our mythology, but it is as simple as that. I have so many of my students whose now babies beautifully respond to the chant of Om, because all throughout the pregnancy they've heard Om. The baby calms down, the baby stops crying because the sound of Om calms them down. It calmed them down while they were in the womb. So garbh sanskar plays out a very big role in pregnant women while I'm working with them on their yoga bit. Apart from that, a lot of women now look for natural delivery. It's totally their choice, but whoever wants to prepare their mind and body for natural delivery, yoga really helps us in that, because the postures that we learn for a natural delivery are very different. The way we breathe for that is very different. So it all takes them to their final goal.
1: Absolutely. This is one question, you could term it as a personal one from my side. Nowadays in the modern world, loneliness has crept in, right? I think every individual is lonely somewhat and somewhere, more so for the elderly people. They are really lonely. And so it starts, or there's a start of these so many diseases or conditions, I might tell them. Does yoga in any way help in this particular stage for these people?
0: That's a very important question. And again, I think the need of the hour to be discussed. Depression as one of the chronic problems that's spreading more and more in every age group, especially the elderly. If I connect back to the practice of yoga, yoga works on reducing cortisol, which is the stress hormone in the body. Every thought is leading to a secretion of cortisol in the body. So if you are regularly practicing yoga, and I know so many elderly people who practice, if nothing else, they'll do their Jal Neti, which is a kriya to cleanse their nasal passage. They will do Anulom Vilom, Bhastrika Pranayam, Bhramari Pranayam. And these four practices, if they're doing regularly, their happiness levels in the body are way higher than for someone who's not doing any of. Or let's take it as simple as walking. I feel elderly people love to just go on a walk, you know, even if with a friend or all by themselves. That in itself is also helping them breathe better. But if you can consciously work on just one thing, which is how to breathe better, how to exhale longer, that can really reduce the stress levels in the body at any age, for that matter. Second thing is, chair yoga is something that was created for the elderly, right? How can we just sit at one place and stretch different parts of the body, or just let the lymphatic drainage happen in the body? These are very simple ways that elderly people can still stay connected to the practice, provided I feel there is that will from within to move, to stretch a little. If there's no will, that's where the problem comes in. You know, then it's a conversation that you really need to have with the person. You need a family member to have that with.
1: Okay, so they say, like, you know, God helps only those who help themselves. So the will and the need, the feeling that I need help also, that is also an important part in it.
0: And comes from the lens again of awareness, right? How aware are we that we are struggling? Or are we just dismissive about it? That now nothing can happen. Now this is my state and I have to live in it. Or I still have, you know, 20 years more or 30 years more, and, you know, I want to get back and I want to breathe better. I want to move a little.
1: Absolutely.
0: That will.
1: Actually, here, this should be there in everyone's mind, that we really don't know how many years we have.
0: Yeah.
1: Apart from maybe a few fatal diseases, but otherwise we really don't know. So better live healthy rather than lead a painful life. Right. So again, coming now, it's time to wrap it up actually. So if we wrap it up with the youngsters now, again, I just began with that, right? Like, you know, the trigger, there's a trigger always at the back of our heads, and youngsters, I think, are facing the brunt of it. Life is fast and life is full of stresses, too many stresses, because if I compare the childhood I had and the childhood my daughter had, there's a world of difference between the two. And now if I look at the children, it's again another world they are being dragged into, pushed into. But yes, I can see a ray of light.

0: It is changing. Parents are becoming more aware, leaving the choice to the child what he or she really wants to do, instead of parents having their wishes fulfilled through their children. So what kind of yoga is necessary for a child? And what about yoga practices being, you know, as a part of a curriculum in the schools, also colleges? And how necessary is that? I think a few schools do have yoga as a part of the curriculum, but it is not there in all the schools, or it is not being taken up as a subject like the study literature or the study mathematics. And I have a feeling yoga should be there, only then maybe it'll be there in the school curriculum also. But there is a negative side to it. If you put it in the curriculum, again the children will feel, oh, I'm having to study and give an exam. So how do you balance it?
1: So I in the part of the theme, we have wellness, wisdom, right? Wisdom is what? It's different from knowledge. You can learn something theoretically, but to let it embody.
0: Wisdom is that what you've been talking about, awareness.
1: Yes, the awareness and to be able to embody it. And I feel that if it is definitely, if it can be added as a part of the curriculum in a way that they need to practice yoga, which a lot of schools are picking up now, is amazing. I see a lot of students being aware of at least the practice of yoga. Not as much as they're practicing it, but they're aware of it, right? But I feel that yoga very beautifully starts with, you know, that little pause, which we again spoke about, the 5 second thing. A pause that a parent takes before a stupid question that they feel the kid has asked, or before the kid breaks, like, right, if the kid has broken a glass and the parent takes that 5 seconds, takes a deep breath and then responds. That is the start to a healthier family, which leads to a healthier population. And it's not, it's as basic as it can get. Like, you need to change people at family unit level to be able to change the whole population. Giving it only to the kids at school will not help if parents are not really working on themselves, because for initial, what, 15, 18 years, the kid has only two social circles. One is school and the other is family. And every child in the school is coming from a family of different issues. So I feel that not just the child, we need to first change things for parents who are building the lives of these kids. Because if at home they are seeing the parents being reactive, we can't expect the child to be responsive. They will be reactive. And this is something I mentioned during prenatal. You can't have all negative thoughts while you are having the child in your womb. You can't be thinking that, oh, my mother-in-law is so bad, oh, my husband doesn't treat me well, and then expect the child to be in love with the mother-in-law and the husband. That is not possible. The DNA is passing on. Any emotion that you're feeling is being passed on. So as parents, the responsibility begins from the day you conceive, and that emotion really goes on. School does it, it'll be amazing, but for me, what is more important is for parents to start embodying these things in them before they expect their child to become responsive and not reactive.
0: Absolutely. So you've harped on the point. It is that when you decide to become a parent, you first need to be responsible. Realize that responsibility you are taking up. That is so very important.
1: That's so important.
0: So now when we almost wrap it up, just in a few lines, you wrap up the yoga, how yoga is, what yoga is, and what role yoga is playing and will play in the future for us.
1: So I will again sum it up with that one line. Yoga for you is the 5 second breathing, a 5 second breather that you take before responding to anybody. And if you're able to get a hold on that mindfulness for yourself, you are headed on the right path. But to be able to get there needs to be clear awareness of your own state of mind. And for that, you can start as simple as doing 10 minutes of breath work. Today, it is the easiest available on any video, doing a 10-minute breath work in the morning or in the evening. You don't need to sign up for any class to do that. Yoga, you go for a vacation, you'll find a yoga class there. Wherever you go, there's yoga class around you. So do not judge that you only need a good teacher or this kind of teacher. Sit in a class, attend a class, move, breathe, practice as basic as chanting Om 3 times wherever you're sitting. These very simple practices can make a huge difference in how you operate every single day.
0: Thank you so much, Kriti, for being with us this evening in the studios. I'm looking forward to having you once again.
1: Thank you so much. It was an absolute pleasure having this conversation with you.
0: Thank you.
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0: earlier this year. Mr. Mears invited the Prime Minister for the 8th India-Germany Intergovernmental Consultations, IGC, scheduled to be held later this year in Germany. Prime Minister Modi also held a meeting with President of the European Commission, Ursula von der Leyen, and President of the European Council, Antonio Costa, on the sidelines of the summit. Our correspondent covering the Prime Minister's visit has filed this report.
1: The two-day visit of Prime Minister Narendra Modi to the beautiful French city of Evian has been highly significant. During the visit, the Prime Minister participated in various G7 outreach sessions where India was invited as a partner country. This marked the Prime Minister's 7th consecutive participation in the G7 summit. India's regular presence clearly demonstrates that the nation has emerged as a major global power, with the international community increasingly looking towards New Delhi for solutions to complex global challenges. During the outreach sessions, Mr. Modi strongly presented the voice of the Global South before the crucial forum. In yesterday's session, he underscored the importance of trust in building international partnerships in an increasingly interconnected world, highlighting that India has always followed a humanity-first approach. In today's session, the Prime Minister underlined the critical need for international financial institutions to develop mechanisms that impart economic resilience to developed countries. Mr. Modi also emphasized that tangible growth leads to the true inclusion and well-being of people, showcasing India's own growth story underpinned by the guiding principle of Sabka Saath, Sabka Vikas, Sabka Biswas and Sabka Prayas. Ankit Kumar, Akashwani News, AVO, France.
0: India and France have reaffirmed their commitment to innovation, artificial intelligence and technology cooperation at the inauguration of the India Pavilion at Viva Tech 2026 in Paris. Speaking at the event, Union Commerce and Industry Minister Piyush Goyal and French Minister for Artificial Intelligence and Digital Affairs Anne Le Hennef highlighted the growing strategic partnership between the two countries. More from our correspondent.
2: Addressing innovators and startups, Piyush Goyal said the India-France partnership has been strengthened further through the India-France Year of Innovation 2026 announced by Prime Minister Narendra Modi and French President Emmanuel Macron. He said India offers key advantages for the AI era, including a young population, a large pool of STEM graduates, strong digital infrastructure and democratic governance. The minister underlined India's vision of human-centric artificial intelligence through the concept of MANAV, emphasizing ethical, accountable, inclusive and trustworthy AI. He said India is prepared to become a global hub for AI talent, data centers, and advanced technology. French Minister Anne Le Hennef described India as a global innovation powerhouse and welcomed its role as the AI country partner at Viva Tech 2026. This is Mahesh Sopade, Akashwani News, Paris, France.
0: The India Pavilion is one of the largest national pavilions at Viva Tech 2026 and showcases the country's growing startup and innovation ecosystem. This is Akashwani giving you the news. For quick news updates round the clock, follow us on our X handle at AIR News Alerts. And for details of stories and more, log on to our website www.newsonair.gov.in and download News on AIR app. Indian Railways has approved a series of infrastructure projects worth over 1,200 crore rupees aimed at enhancing rail capacity, improving freight movement, strengthening safety systems and upgrading urban transport infrastructure across Gujarat, Maharashtra, West Bengal and Madhya Pradesh. The projects include the doubling of a key railway section in Gujarat, construction of a new freight cord line in Maharashtra, modernization of signaling systems on Eastern Railway, and rebuilding of a major road overbridge in Indore. Together, the initiatives are expected to improve operational efficiency, decongest critical rail corridors, enhance passenger convenience, and support economic growth. In a boost to rail connectivity in the Kutch region, the doubling of the 49-kilometer Adipur-Bhuj section on Western Railway has been approved at an estimated cost of 493 crore rupees. Indian Railways has also approved the construction of the 3.7-kilometer Somtane-Chikhli cord line on Central Railway at a cost of 172 crore rupees in Maharashtra. The new line will establish a direct rail connection between the Karjat and Roha routes, allowing freight trains to bypass the heavily congested Panvel junction. In a major modernization initiative, the Indian Railways has sanctioned a 405 crore rupees signaling upgradation project on Eastern Railway. To improve urban mobility and railroad connectivity in Madhya Pradesh, Railways has approved the reconstruction of the Shastriya Road overbridge in Indore Yard at a cost of 139 crore rupees.

0: Union Minister Ashwini Vaishnaw today announced a major expansion of Pune Railway Station with an investment of around 600 crore rupees. The minister was speaking after flagging off the Pune Sai Nagar Shirdi Express at Pune Railway Station and inaugurating and laying the foundation stones for various railway development projects. In another function, inaugurating the new manufacturing facility of US-based company Jabil at Ranjangaon MIDC in Pune, Union Electronics and Information Technology Minister Vaishnaw said, India has emerged as a major electronics manufacturing hub and is now the world's sixth largest exporter of electronics.
1: Today we have electronics manufacturing industry worth 13 lakh crore rupees in our country. Electronics export was considered unthinkable. Last year, 2025, electronics as an export category became third largest export category in the country. But now we must take the target. Second largest exported category banna hai.
0: India has undergone a remarkable transformation driven by the principles of Sabka Saath, Sabka Vikas, Sabka Vishwas and Sabka Prayas under the visionary leadership of Prime Minister Narendra Modi in the last 12 years. During this period, the Modi government has carried out many flagship initiatives for the welfare and empowerment of the poor, the farmers, the women and the youth. Akashwani News brings you a special feature, 12 Saal Vishwas Ke, Vikas Ke, Jan Kalyan Ke. Today, we focus on the steps taken by the government towards preservation and promotion of the country's heritage.
2: Over the past 12 years, India has undertaken several landmark initiatives to preserve, promote and celebrate its civilizational legacy. One of the most significant moments came in January 2024 when Prime Minister Narendra Modi performed the Pran Pratishtha of Ram Lala at the Grand Shri Ram Janmabhoomi Mandir in Ayodhya, marking the fulfillment of a centuries-old aspiration. Talking to Akashwani News, Pankaj Jaria, a devotee, shared his experience.
3: A few days ago, I went to Ayodhya where we had the darshan of Prabhu Shri Ram. The arrangements are very good. The government has made excellent arrangements to manage the crowd. Everyone stands in line to have the darshan. There are locker facilities for people to keep their belongings. There is also a facility for drinking water. Very good arrangements have been made and there are also beautiful table locks and displays which look very divine.
2: In Ujjain, Madhya Pradesh, the first phase of the Mahakal Lok project was dedicated to the nation in October 2022. The Grand Corridor showcases magnificent sculptures, murals and architectural elements depicting the life and legends of Lord Shiva. Equipped with modern technology and AI-enabled monitoring systems, Mahakal Lok beautifully blends heritage with innovation. In Varanasi, the Kashi Vishwanath Corridor, inaugurated in December 2021, has transformed the pilgrimage experience by directly connecting the temple with River Ganga. Spread across 5.5 acres, the project has enhanced accessibility and revitalized one of India's most revered spiritual centers. Talking to Akashwani News, a resident of Varanasi, Priyanshu Singh, said that the corridor is providing ease of access to pilgrims.
4: Kashi mein Modi ji ne bahut kaam kiya hai.
5: Prime Minister Narendra Modi has done a lot of work in Kashi. Earlier, the road leading to the temple used to be quite narrow, which caused a lot of inconvenience. But now, since the corridor has been built, the crowd management is more efficient and people can visit and have a darshan more easily.
4: Darshan karne mein kaafi aasani hoti hai.
2: Saklan Akhtar, Akashwani News, Delhi.
0: The India Meteorological Department, IMD, has issued an orange colour warning for heavy to very heavy rainfall over parts of northeast India and sub-Himalayan West Bengal for tomorrow. Heavy rainfall is also expected over Bihar, Kerala, Mahe, Tamil Nadu, Puducherry and Karaikal tomorrow. The IMD said that conditions are favourable for further advance of southwest monsoon into some more parts of Telangana, Odisha, Jharkhand, Bihar and some parts of Chhattisgarh during the next 4 to 5 days. In cricket, chasing a target of 403 runs set by India, Afghanistan were 225 for 8 in 42 overs in the second ODI of the three-match series in Lucknow when reports last came in. India were bowled out 402 in 49.5 overs. And now, before we end the bulletin, the headlines once again. Prime Minister Narendra Modi meets US President Donald Trump.

0: Trump on sidelines of G7 summit in Evian. Issues of seafarer safety and opening of Strait of Hormuz figure prominently. Prime Minister also holds bilateral meetings with German Chancellor Friedrich Merz, European Council President Antonio Costa and European Commission President Ursula von der Leyen. India and France reaffirm commitment to innovation, artificial intelligence and technology cooperation at inauguration of India Pavilion at VivaTech 2026 in Paris. Railways approves multiple projects worth over 1,200 crore rupees to improve connectivity and safety. IMD forecasts heavy to very heavy rainfall over parts of northeast India and sub-Himalayan West Bengal tomorrow. And in men's cricket, Afghanistan chased target of 403 runs set by India in second ODI of three-match series in Lucknow. That is all in the news at 9. Good night.
1: Spotlight. This is Akashvani. In the program Spotlight, now we bring you a discussion on major takeaways from G7 summit and Prime Minister's meetings with world leaders. The participants are Professor Rahul Mishra, International Affairs expert, and Deeksha Saxena, Akashvani correspondent.
2: Orville LeBain hosted the 52nd G7 Leaders Summit. Prime Minister Narendra Modi participated in the summit as India is a partner country in the G7. He also addressed the sessions on forging new partnerships and rebuilding international solidarity and the second session on reviving a balanced, shared and sustainable economic growth for all. He also held multiple bilateral meetings on the sidelines of the summit. To talk more about this, we are now delighted to be joined by Professor Rahul Mishra, International Affairs expert. Professor Mishra, welcome to Akashvani News.
3: Thank you.
2: Professor Mishra, I just mentioned that Prime Minister Modi had a number of bilateral meetings on the sidelines of the summit. One of the most important bilateral meeting was between Prime Minister Narendra Modi and President of United States of America, President Donald Trump. So while delivering his statement during his meeting with President Trump, Prime Minister categorically emphasized that it is important to maintain the freedom of navigation. And he also said that it is important to ensure the security of seafarers. So before we proceed any further, let's first listen to what Prime Minister had to say.
4: एक्सलेंसी पश्चिम एशिया में शांति के जो प्रयास में प्रगति हुई है इसके लिए मैं आपका अभिनंदन करता हूँ. आपके इन प्रयासों के कारण पश्चिम एशिया में शांति की एक नई किरण नजर आ रही है और हम आशा करते हैं कि 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
2: Professor Mishra, I would like to have your comment on what Prime Minister just said. He said that it is important to maintain the security of seafarers. How do you see that?
3: There are two things here. One, of course, Prime Minister Modi has had very productive meetings, very important meetings with Canada, with European Union, with the German Chancellor. But this indeed, a meeting was something that media and international community was really talking a lot about, and they were speculating a lot about it, keeping in mind the rough patches that emerged over past few months between India and the US. So very important meeting indeed. And I thought Prime Minister Modi's statement very candid and said, conveyed in a very confident manner, which is something that we do not see in a number of leaders when they interact with the US. So conveying India's interests and concerns in a very open, candid and confident manner is something that must be appreciated. And this also sent a very good signal, not just to the US, not just to the President Trump, but also to the international community, that when it comes to securing and protecting India's national interests, the country or its leader will not shy away from conveying it openly and vocally at the international forums, in public forums.
2: Prime Minister welcomed the deal between Iran and USA, the peace deal, because India has always advocated for peace and diplomacy over violence. So he also mentioned that it is vital for the global trade

0: and global community that the Strait of Hormuz remains open. How do you see that?
1: Well, India has been a very vocal supporter of bringing peace urgently and immediately in the Middle East, which involved US and Israel on one side and Iran on the other. India has been very supportive of any initiative taken to bring peace to the region. And I think the statement that Prime Minister Modi gave is in sync with that. The whole world has realized how the energy crisis and closure of the Strait of Hormuz affected not just countries across the world, but also the people. The human civilization was affected. Energy crisis and countries facing economic challenges, both in terms of industry and also in terms of inflation. So I think highlighting these two points, that Strait of Hormuz should be open, conveys India's economic interests and concerns, and also appreciating the peace agreement between the US and Iran underscores that India has been a votary of a peaceful resolution to conflicts, whether in US, whether in the Middle East between US and Iran, or between Russia and Ukraine. So I think there is consistency in what India has been conveying to the international community.
0: Professor Mishra, Prime Minister categorically emphasized on trust in the global order and world politics while speaking yesterday. The Prime Minister said, "Today the world does not suffer from a shortage of resources, it suffers from a shortage of trust. And the future of our partnerships depending on building this trust." How important, in your opinion, is this statement?
1: Look, this statement clearly is in light of the recent developments that have taken place both at the international level amongst major powers and those countries that are in dispute or conflict with each other, but also in case of India's own relations with the other countries and particularly with the US. What Prime Minister meant was that when countries and its leaders go for agreements and agree to cooperate with each other, there has to be a consistency, and those promises that are made must be kept. This is something that has been missing of late in India-US ties. So I think mentioning trust at the G7, what he meant was that at the international level, whatever agreements or whatever negotiations that happened between the US and Iran, for instance, were not respected, were not followed through. He also indirectly, I believe, referred to the killing of three Indian seafarers off the coast of Oman. And there, in that context, by trust, what he meant was that friends, if two countries, India and the US, consider each other friends, then because of the trust that they have with each other, these casualties should not have happened. This is a very good and very important normative message that Prime Minister Modi has tried to convey to the international community, highlighting the importance of this foundational pillar in international relations and diplomacy.
0: Moving ahead, Professor Mishra, while addressing the second session today at the G7 summit, reviving a balanced, shared and sustainable economic growth for all, Prime Minister proposed establishing an international mobilization partnership for accelerating connectivity and trade, which is also known as IMPACT. Can you talk more about it?
1: IMPACT initiative is basically driven by three ideas. One, that countries that

0: guard these the international waters, trade routes, also trade mechanisms, and this should be a coalition of willing where countries that are interested, that are direct parties in sharing these concerns and interests, should come together and create an alternative informal channel to keep the international corridors, international trade routes, maritime routes safe and secure. But this is also driven by this idea that, considering the crumbling rules-based international order, coalition of the willing is certainly something that must be thought about, that must be discussed. And India's taking up a very good responsibility there in terms of inviting other countries to participate and also showing its willingness to contribute to such a mechanism.
1: The G7 leaders also adopted a series of declarations and which focused on global stability, security, cooperation and efforts to counter transnational organized crimes. The major takeaway is the statement of the leaders, and they welcome the deal between US and Iran. Deal between US and Iran comes at a time when the leaders have gathered in France. Leaders have described the deal as an opportunity to reduce regional tensions, and the main statement is preventing Iran from acquiring nuclear weapons. So how do you see this, and how do you see the deal between US and Iran?
0: Okay, so far as the US-Iran deal is concerned, I think it is a very positive move that will, at least in short term, put an end to these mutual hostilities. But I am still skeptical about this whole idea of denuclearizing Iran. I don't think that is going to happen anytime soon. It will take a lot of negotiation and mutual understanding between the US and Iran. India, and the second point about the US-Iran agreement and how relieved international community is, I think on that count, both India and a number of major powers, including France, have expressed it over and again that this war was unnecessary. This crisis, the Middle East crisis, which led to oil and gas crisis in countries across the world, even though India was relatively insulated from it, less affected from it, this crisis was not needed at this time in the world. The third point is that how this whole unfolding of Middle East crisis and the temporary solution that has been brought about, it will definitely be seen as a relief by international community. This will bring in a little bit of stability internationally, and the fears that the Middle East crisis was going to lead to a bigger economic crisis at the international level is somewhat arrested. So I don't think with the peace, with the US-Iran agreement and the peace that it has brought about, the international economic system is going to get much affected. Of course, the impact of the ongoing crisis will, of course, it will take some time to mitigate the crisis and the energy crisis that that the Middle East conflict brought about. I think it will take some time to bring things back to normalcy.
1: Also, Professor Mishra, apart from the G7 summit, on the sidelines, the Prime Minister met a number of world leaders, and he also held a number of bilateral meetings with the world leaders. I would like to talk to you about the meeting between Prime Minister Modi and Prime Minister of Canada, Mark Carney. So both the leaders met at the summit, and they have re-emphasized and reviewed the developments. So could you talk more about India and Canada SEPA?
0: Look, it is remarkable how under Prime Minister Mark Carney and Prime Minister Modi, the cooperation between India and Canada, or India-Canada relationship, the way the turnaround has been made at a very accelerated pace. The two leaders have started working together. And as Prime Minister Mark Carney mentioned in his public statement just before the meeting, that this was the fourth meeting between India and Canada at the leaders' level. So this is remarkable. India and Canada are working on multiple fronts, which includes the India-Canada SEPA, the Comprehensive Economic Partnership Agreement, but also cooperation in the defense sector, in these small modular nuclear reactors for India's AI data centers, but also labor mobility agreement, as well as the diaspora issues. And I think the point that cannot be overstated is growing India-Canada cooperation in fighting extremists and terrorists. And these are concerns that India has had with Canada even earlier. So Mark Carney and Modi's personal chemistry and India-Canada improved relations have brought about this change, which is remarkable. With India-EU, with regard to India-EU, the trade agreement, of course, will be hopefully realized by the end of 2026, which is a great development. But at a larger level, in the European Union or wider Europe, wider European countries and India have realized how much they need each other to safeguard the rules-based international order, but also to safeguard their own economic and

0: trade interests. Keeping in perspective Trump's tariff wars and flippant foreign policy, and also China getting more and more protectionist. So India and European Union countries have realized that the best way out is to cooperate with each other on multiple sectors. And there, I think it is important to highlight how European Union is sensitive about India's concerns, and India is also sensitive about Europe's concern, and that is what makes India and Europe such great partners. Bilaterally, India has very good relations, France being arguably at the top, but also Italy and Germany and a number of European countries which are now working very closely with India. So I think the future is bright between India and European Union countries and wider Europe as well, both in terms of defense, investment, artificial intelligence sectors, and the softer sectors such as education and diaspora and cultural cooperation.
1: Thank you so much, Professor Mishra, for sparing your valuable time and giving us such deep insight on the G7 summit in Auvergne, France. Thank you for joining us for Spotlight tonight.
0: Pleasure. Thank you very much.
1: You were listening to a discussion on major takeaways from G7 summit and prime minister's meetings with world leaders. The participants were Professor Rahul Mishra, international affairs expert, and Diksha Saxena, Akashvani correspondent. This program was produced and presented by the News Services Division of Akashvani. 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
1: 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Prime Minister also holds bilateral meetings with German Chancellor Friedrich Merz, European Council President Antonio Costa and European Commission President Ursula von der Leyen. India and France reaffirm commitment to innovation, artificial intelligence and technology cooperation at inauguration of India Pavilion at Viva Tech 2026 in Paris. And international human rights organizations strongly condemns violent crackdown on peaceful protesters in Pakistan-occupied Jammu and Kashmir. A crucial bilateral meeting was held between Prime Minister Narendra Modi and US President Donald Trump in Evian, France, on sidelines of G7 summit this evening. During the talks, issues of seafarers' safety and opening of Strait of Hormuz figured prominently. Prime Minister Modi condemned President Trump for the progress in peace efforts in West Asia. The Prime Minister said that India has consistently emphasized the importance of the freedom of navigation and all should work together to place a particular emphasis on it. Mr. Modi added that lakhs of Indian seafarers in maritime trade are on duty in different oceans of the world and their safety is of utmost importance to India.
2: एक्सेलेंसी, हम जानते हैं कि मैरीटाइम ट्रेड की दुनिया में भारत के लाखों सी फेरर आज दुनिया के अलग अलग समुद्र में अपनी सेवाएं दे रहे हैं, विश्व की प्रगति में बहुत बड़ा योगदान दे रहे हैं और मैं समझता 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
1: Earlier, Prime Minister Modi addressed a working session themed Promoting Balanced, Inclusive and Sustainable Economic Growth for the Benefit of All at the ongoing G7 summit. In his address, the Prime Minister underscored the need for international financial institutions to develop mechanisms that impart economic resilience to developing countries. Mr. Modi also participated in a working lunch focused on ensuring the safe, rapid and effective deployment of artificial intelligence. The meeting brought together G7 member countries, partner nations and the CEOs of leading AI companies to discuss the future of digital innovation. On the margins of the G7 summit in Evian, Prime Minister Modi and German Chancellor Friedrich Merz today exchanged views on regional and global developments, including the situation in West Asia and the Russian-Ukraine conflict. The two leaders also reviewed the progress in bilateral engagements and expressed satisfaction at the renewed momentum in the India-Germany strategic partnership with the successful visit of Mr. Merz to India and the conclusion of the India-EU FTA negotiations earlier this year. Mr. Merz invited the Prime Minister for the 8th India-Germany intergovernmental consultations scheduled to be held later this year in Germany. Prime Minister Modi also held a meeting with President of the European Commission Ursula von der Leyen and President of the European Council Antonio Costa on the sidelines of the summit. A correspondent covering the Prime Minister's visit has filed this report.
3: The two-day visit of Prime Minister Narendra Modi to the beautiful French city of Evian has been highly significant. During the visit, the Prime Minister participated in various G7 outreach sessions where India was invited as a partner country. This marked Prime Minister's 7th consecutive participation in the G7 summit. India's regular presence clearly demonstrates that the nation has emerged as a major global power, with the international community increasingly looking towards New Delhi for solutions to complex global challenges. During the outreach sessions, Mr. Modi strongly presented the voice of the Global South before the crucial forum. In today's session, the Prime Minister underlined the critical need

0: for international financial institutions to develop mechanisms that impart economic resilience to developed countries. Mr. Modi also emphasized that tangible growth leads to the true inclusion and well-being of people, showcasing India's own growth story underpinned by the guiding principle of Sabka Saath, Sabka Vikas, Sabka Biswas and Sabka Prayas. Ankit Kumar, Akashwani News, AVO, France.
1: India and France have reaffirmed their commitment to innovation, artificial intelligence and technology cooperation at the inauguration of the India Pavilion at Viva Tech 2026 in Paris. Speaking at the event, Union Commerce and Industry Minister Piyush Goyal and French President for Artificial Intelligence and Digital Affairs, Enle Henanoff, highlighted the growing strategic partnership between the two countries. More from a correspondent.
2: Addressing innovators and startups, Piyush Goyal said the India-France partnership has been strengthened further through the India-France Year of Innovation 2026 announced by Prime Minister Narendra Modi and French President Emmanuel Macron. He said India offers key advantages for the AI era, including a young population, a large pool of STEM graduates, strong digital infrastructure and democratic governance. The minister underlined India's vision of human-centric artificial intelligence through the concept of Manav, emphasizing ethical, accountable, inclusive and trustworthy AI. He said India is prepared to become a global hub for AI talent, data centers, and advanced technology. French Minister Anne-Lou Henoff described India as a global innovation powerhouse and welcomed its role as the AI country partner at Viva Tech 2026. This is Mahesh Sopade, Akashwani News, Paris, France.
1: India and the United Kingdom today announced that the Comprehensive Economic and Trade Agreement, CETA, will enter into force on 15th of July this year. Ministry of Commerce and Industries informed that the Agreement on Social Security, also referred to as the Double Contribution Convention, DCCC, will come into effect on the same day. This is Akashwani. 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We bring you the top international news and updates from around the globe. The G7 leaders adopted the three key declarations amid at promoting balanced, durable and resilient growth, security, critical minerals supply chains and creating a safer digital space for miners, with several partner countries extending support to the initiatives. During the G7 summit in Evian, France, the leaders issued a statement on balanced and resilient growth, stressing the need for stable energy markets, secure supply chains and reforms in global economic institutions. They emphasized the importance of restoring safe navigation through the Strait of Hormuz. French President Emmanuel Macron has described the G7 summit as a success, saying it demonstrated unity among major economies. Speaking at the conclusion of the summit, Macron said the meeting took place against an extremely difficult backdrop of a fragmented world marked by geopolitical tensions and economic challenges. A leading international human rights organization strongly condemned the violent crackdown on peace protesters in Pakistan-occupied Jammu and Kashmir by Pakistani authorities, which reportedly killed over 32 civilians between 8th to 16th of this month. The International Human Rights Foundation said that the crackdown was followed by the complete suspension of internet and mobile networks across the region. It also said that federal paramilitary troops were deployed and over 100 activists and the leaders were arbitrarily arrested. The rights body also cited travel restrictions barring outsiders from entering the region. The IHRF also called the Pakistani authorities to immediately halt the use of deadly force against peaceful protesters. It also urged an independent and impartial investigation into all civilian deaths, with full access for international observers and accountability for those responsible for the unlawful use of the force. In the FIFA World Cup, Portugal will take on DR Congo in Group K, clash as Houston in United States shortly. And now, before we close the bulletin, here are the highlights. Prime Minister Narendra Modi meets US President Donald Trump on the sidelines of G7 summit in Evian. Issues of seafarers' safety and opening of Strait of Hormuz figure prominently. Prime Minister also holds bilateral meetings with German Chancellor Friedrich Merz, European Council President Antonio Costa and European Commission President Ursula von der Leyen. India and France reaffirm commitment to innovation, artificial intelligence and technology cooperation at inauguration of

0: Clinton Pavilion at VivaTech 2026 in Paris. International human rights organization shortly condemns violent crackdown on peaceful protesters in Pakistan-occupied Jammu and Kashmir. And that concludes tonight's bulletin. Good night.
1: This is the Sancheta channel of Akashvani Kolkata, broadcasting on News on AIR app.

For your listening pleasure this evening, we are playing Beethoven Violin Concerto in D Major, Opus 61, for solo violin and orchestra. The piece is performed by violinist Itzhak Perlman with the Berlin Philharmonic Orchestra under Daniel Barenboim.

The concerto is vintage Beethoven, having three movements: Allegro ma non troppo, Larghetto, and Rondo Allegro. Beethoven Violin Concerto in D Major, Opus 61.

In our program, Midweek Classical, this evening, you've been listening to an excerpt from Beethoven Violin Concerto in D Major, Opus 61, performed by violinist Itzhak Perlman with the Berlin Philharmonic Orchestra, conducted by Daniel Berlman.

0: Modi and US President Donald Trump in Avignon, France, on the sidelines of G7 summit this evening. During the talks, issues of seafarers' safety and opening of Strait of Hormuz figured prominently. Prime Minister Modi condemned President Trump for the progress and peace efforts in West Asia. The Prime Minister said that India has consistently emphasized the importance of the freedom of navigation and all should work together to place a particular emphasis on it. Mr. Modi added that lakhs of Indian seafarers in maritime trade are on duty in different oceans of the world and the safety is of utmost importance to India. Earlier, Prime Minister Modi addressed a working session themed Promoting Balanced, Inclusive and Sustainable Economic Growth for the Benefit of All at the ongoing G7 summit. In his address, the Prime Minister underscored the need for international financial institutions to develop mechanisms that impart economic resilience to developing countries. On the margins of the G7 summit in Avignon, Prime Minister Modi and German Chancellor Friedrich Merz today exchanged views on regional and global developments, including the situation in West Asia and the Russia-Ukraine conflict. Prime Minister Modi also held a meeting with President of European Commission Ursula von der Leyen and President of the European Council Antonio Costa on the sidelines of the summit. The G7 leaders adopted three key declarations amid at promoting balanced, durable and resilient growth, securing critical mineral supply chains and creating a safer digital space for miners, with several partners countries extending support to the initiatives. During the G7 summit in Avignon, France, the leaders issued a statement on balanced and resilient growth, stressing the need for stable energy markets, secure supply chains and reforms in global economic institutions. They emphasized the importance of restoring safe navigation through the Strait of Hormuz, avoiding arbitrary export restrictions and addressing widening global economic imbalances. The leaders also called for greater preparedness to tackle the emerging risks and opportunities arising from artificial intelligence and quantum technologies. The leaders also adopted a declaration focused on creating a safer digital space for miners. India joined Brazil, Egypt, Kenya and South Korea in backing the call. India and United Kingdom today announced that the Comprehensive Economic and Trade Agreement, CETA, will enter into force on 15th of July this year. Ministry of Commerce and Industries informed that the Agreement on Social Security, also referred to as a Double Contribution Convention, DCC, to come into effect on the same day. The ministry also noted that the period of exemption under DCC has been increased from 3 years to 5 years, marking a major gain for India's temporary workers. Hailing the agreement as a trump of economic statecraft, Union Minister for Commerce and Industry Piyush Goyal stated that the simultaneous enforcement of the CETA and the Double Contribution Convention will open up significantly new opportunities for India's export. Union Ministry of Ayush today said that more than 1.7 lakh organizers have registered their event on the Yoga Sangam portal as part of the International Day of Yoga celebrations on the 21st of this month. The ministry said the enthusiastic response reflects growing participation by institutions, organizations and communities in promoting the message of yoga across the country. In the ICC Women's T20 World Cup, India defeated the Netherlands by 95 runs in a Group A match at Headingley in Leeds tonight. In reply, the Netherlands were bowled out for 114 in 17.3 overs, and for India, the Sri Chetan start with a 4-wicket haul, while the Shefali Verma picked up 3 wickets and Nandini Sharma claimed 2. Batting India first posted a formidable 209 for 5 in their allotted 20 overs, powered by Smriti Mandhana in 74 and Shefali Verma by 55. In cricket, India beat Afghanistan by 170 runs in the second ODI of the three-match series in Lucknow to take an inaccessible 2-0 lead. And that's the end of the news bulletin.
1: আকাশবাণী কলকাতা অনুষ্ঠান শুনছেন সঞ্চয়িতা প্রচার তরঙ্গে 297.6 মিটার অর্থাৎ 1008 কিলোহার্টজে। এখন শুনবেন হিন্দি ছায়াছবির গান। প্রথম ছবি শাহরুখ বলা খুবসুরত হ্যায় তু, শিল্পী বসুধা শর্মা।